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1047 WNOK. Vincent Boone just had one of those years where it feels like he went from new artist to superstar overnight. Now, we see him at the iHeart Festival playing on the same stage as Zara Larsson, even Weezer. 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
1: I love when people DM the station with like a weird situation they're in. I was talking to Carlos, who says that he has been in a fight with his wife over this. Explain.
2: We had a hypothetical, what will we do if we won $100 million? I said that I would give my ex-wife $1 million since we have a son together, and she just got so mad. She got so mad and said, no way would she let me give $1 million to her.
1: I mean, look, I kind of get that. Like, how do you know she's going to spend $1 million on your son?
2: I mean, she said because we won a lottery doesn't mean my ex should get more than, you know, the already generous amount of monthly child support she receives. I was honestly just thinking about my son, you know?
1: Look, I get that, but I feel like it might be taken the wrong way. So who do you think's in the wrong here? Hit the talkback mic on the iHeart app. I want to get your opinion on this. Should Carlos be sleeping on the couch or no?
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1: There's a new study that says most people don't expect to become financially independent until the mid-30s of their life. 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
1: Look, Carlos is in kind of a mess right now. He did a hypothetical with his wife, said, if we won $1 million, what would you do? And this is what he said.
2: That I would give my ex-wife $1 million since we have a son together.
1: Now, Audra, you said that the wife is, like, totally in the wrong here, should not be mad at him, right?
3: I do, because your children are supposed to live like you're living. And if you won that much money and the child is with the mother, they should definitely get at least $1 million. I mean, that's not even a great percentage of the money.
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1: There's a hypothetical for you. If you win $1 million, what do you do with it? Our listener, Carlos, had this exact situation come up with his wife, and this is what he said to her.
2: That I would give my ex-wife $1 million since we have a son together.
1: Which has people mad because they're like, why would you give the ex-wife money? But it's also like, oh, she has the son and the son deserves some of the money. I got Brian on the phone now. What do you think?
3: Yeah, don't give it to your ex-wife. 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
1: What do you think the key is to surviving through a long flight and not going crazy? 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There's no rule against walking up and down the aisle when the seatbelt sign's off.

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1: You have a thing in your car that you can't travel without. 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Hit the talkback mic on the iHeart app. I would like to know from you. Heather, what's yours?
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1: 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I mean, look, people go into nail salons every day and come out just fine.
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1: 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I mean, BTS doing one night. 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
1: 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You can DM me there. Hit the talkback mic when you're listening on iHeartRadio. I want you on the show to tell me yours. Lexi, what's going on in your car?
2: I have a nightstand in my car.
1: Oh, like just in case you need to take a nap?
2: And the only reason I have a nightstand in my car is because I moved in March and I have yet to take that nightstand out of my car.
1: I totally understand this. 100% have been there. There have been things I think still in my car from my last move like 2 years ago.
2: That being said, it's very useful because it has all my office stuff in it. So if I need a pen or tape, I can just lean back and open that drawer and it's right there for me.
1: More concerned about the fact that you're doing paperwork in your car.
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0: 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Hi there, it's McCabe. This study says that if you smell lemons, you feel skinnier.
1: No.
0: I'm not necessarily agreeing or disagreeing. It doesn't change the fact that I haven't been to the gym in like 2 years.

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2: Happy Monday night. Happy halfway almost of July. What's going on with 2026? I'm with you this whole hour on everything we're at. New hit list. I'm at La Crystal Rosas. This new one from Somber is called My

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1: It's the new hit list. 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My name is Crystal Rosas, and Justin Bieber finally put out Coachella Weekend 1 and 2 as albums.

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1: 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And then you get these huge artists who are just blown up like Benson Boone and Zara Larsson. 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
1: What's the thing that happens in your day where you just know it's going to be the perfect day? 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What's yours?
2: A rainbow. If I wake up and there's a rainbow, I don't care if it's full, I don't care if it's half. A, it reminds me of my dad that passed away, so that gives me good feelings. And I just think it's a happy, nice, natural thing to see. Start the day out.
1: Yeah, it's just like a sign of happiness. I love that.
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0: 1047 WNOK is your home for TJ and Riggins in the morning. 1047 WNOK. 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

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There's a new survey about ice cream, and I don't know if I believe it. It's McCabe. This one found that strawberry is now America's favorite ice cream flavor. That can't be real, right? 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

0: 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Hey, Alyssa, what's going on?
1: I'm actually at work right now. I work at a nursing home.
0: Oh, nice. Do you have like a favorite patient there, or is that not okay?
1: Yeah.
0: Why are they your favorite?
1: He's always cheerful, and like I've never seen him, like a lot of them do complain, and he rarely complains.
0: I love that. You both have to make the best of the situation, right?

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1: What's the thing that happens in your day where you just know it's going to be the perfect day? 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What's yours?
2: 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It reminds me of my dad that passed away, so that gives me good feelings. And I just think it's a happy, nice, natural thing to see. Start the day out.
1: Yeah, it's just like a sign of happiness. I love that.
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1: There's a survey that says the majority of people, three quarters, say they want an adults-only restaurant. 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
1: 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It's McCabe. 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
1: Do you have a tattoo? 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
2: The vent line is open right now. It's McCabe. You hit the talkback mic on the iHeart app. Just go off about that thing you've been thinking about recently. Get it off your chest. What do you have to say?
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1: This is McCabe. 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
4: Hey, what's up? Here we are, well into the week now. Tuesday edition of the TJ and Regan Show. I've been doing this a long time. I've been in radio since about 1991, and I'm getting a little nervous about a radio thing I have to do tomorrow.
2: No.
4: I'm filling in for the midday talk show on a talk radio station in Indianapolis. And I don't know. It's just a different feeling because, you know, I do that talk show at night in Charlotte. That's a political cultural show. And that was different. I never was really nervous doing that because it is in Charlotte and, you know, people that listen to the radio know me in Charlotte. So there was that little bit of security of that going, hey, these people already know me and, you know, they know my personality and blah, blah, blah. I was a little bit nervous about the fact that I was doing a show all alone that I'd never done, you know, since I first got into radio. But this is a completely strange market. They're not going to know who I am, one iota of who I am. Not even a little bit. And I figure they're going to think or call me a hick. Who is this hick you've got on the radio filling in?
2: Rude.
4: Even though, I mean, Indiana is not exactly, you know, what you call highfalutin, you know, elitists or anything. No. But you know how people are when they hear a Southern accent. They automatically start deducting IQ points and, you know, all of that. Even if they are, you know, what you might call working class people, blue collar people, if they hear a Southern accent, they get all uppity, you know. Yeah. But a lot of people in Indiana have accents that are close to sounding kind of Southern. But then on certain words, they don't. But anyway, it's just not, you're not used to hearing a Southern accent on the radio in non-Southern towns.
5: Yeah. But if it's a success, you could become the king of the Midwest. Like, I think that would be amazing.
4: I know, that would be. That would be cool.
2: You're going to have to stop making fun of them. But
5: yeah.
4: Oh, no. No, I wouldn't be able to do that.
2: Oh.
5: Are you like brushing up on Indiana knowledge, like little fun facts and stuff like to ingratiate yourself with the people of Indiana?
4: No, because I don't want to be fake.
5: Right.
4: Because I don't care about Indiana.
5: Oh.
4: Yeah. Well, my wife's family's from Indiana. That's enough, I think.
2: That's perfect. Because you can kind of make fun of like her family, but in like a nice way. You've got a lot of ties to Indiana.
4: Mm-hmm. Yeah. Yeah. I don't know though. So it's supposed to be tomorrow and Thursday. So the trick will be getting to figure out if they want me for Thursday.
5: Yeah.
2: They're like, you know what? Don't worry about it.
4: Yeah, we got it. We got it from here. Thank you.
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15: All right. You talk about professionalism at its finest. Lindsay is not going to be on this segment. Well, she may jump in at some point, but she's not on now because she's at the beach in a condo and she set up all of her equipment and everything in the bedroom. So her husband has to come in and change clothes to go play golf or whatever he's doing today or to go to the beach. So she had to turn her camera off and all everything so he could come in and change clothes. And we're just waiting on her to get back.
14: She said, he's not wearing anything, so I got to turn my camera off.
15: He's practically naked.
14: Yeah.
15: Like, okay, well, that's fine. Okay. Although I'm sure any ladies watching feeling like they just got ripped off.
14: They did. Kyle's hot.
15: Lindsay being stingy.
14: Did your dad ever walk around just in his underwear? Because he's been just in his underwear all morning.
15: All the time.
14: Really?
15: Yeah. I never did that. No. When my kids and I, but my dad did. He was always just, he would walk around in his underwear.
14: My dad did too, but my brothers don't. I know that. So maybe that's just a generational thing, but it sounds like her husband does it all the time.
15: And it may have been different with my kids, because I had a daughter.
14: Yeah.
15: Maybe that's different if I would have had nothing but, then again, I mean, when it's just Jody and me here, I don't walk around in my underwear.
14: No. No.
15: I don't know. It just, and back then, the only kind of underwear that men had were briefs.
14: Yeah.
15: And they had boxers, but my dad wasn't going to wear big boxers.
14: Yeah.
15: He wore Fruit of the Loom or Hanes, tidy whities.
14: Would he be sitting around like watching TV in his underwear?
15: Sometimes, yeah.
14: Really?
15: Yeah.
14: Would he go to the door?
15: No.
14: Okay.
15: No, he wouldn't do that.
14: He's trying to see where it ended. Like where he would draw the line.
15: But he also didn't have any lounge clothes.
14: Yeah.
15: You know, my dad didn't wear pajamas and he never had big, like gym short, what we would call workout shorts or anything, or lounging shorts. He never had any of that. So he was either in his pants or he was in his underwear.
14: Yeah.
15: Lounge wear for my dad was his underwear.
14: I go from khakis to my drawers. That's it. I mean, that's old school.
15: Yeah. Now he had shorts that he would wear, like coaching my baseball teams and stuff like that. In the summer, he would wear, you know, Bermuda shorts and those coaches shorts. They used to, you know, how they were that double knit with the big wide waistband and snaps on them. He had some of those, but he didn't just go put those on a Saturday and lounge around the house. My dad really wasn't the type to just stay around the house. Mm. If it was in the daytime, he was off doing something.
14: Yeah.
15: Always. He was like, he had a bunch of cows and stuff out in the country that he'd go take care of and things like that. But he also wasn't, he didn't hunt and fish and do all of that, but he was always found some reason to be gone. So. But true rural Southern men, the only time they get pajamas is if they have to go in the hospital.
14: That's funny.
15: And somebody has to run by them some pajamas.
14: Yeah.
15: That's it.
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2: It sure is taking Lindsay's husband a long time to get dressed. Maybe she just, maybe she was overtaken, if you know what I'm saying.
3: I do know what you're saying.
2: With emotions.
3: Passion. I mean, they are on vacation. Just saying. Now, speaking of Lindsay, you know, TJ had a story last week about how Gen Z is embracing older people things. And some of the examples that they gave were Gen Z likes going to dinner at 5 p.m. What were some other ones on that list? Do you remember any of them?
2: They like bargain shopping. That's one of the things that they really enjoy is bargain hunting and things.
3: Yeah.
2: Being at home. Lounging around at home and early.
3: It's a good one.
2: That kind of thing. Happy hours are way earlier now than they used to be in bars and stuff for the Gen Z crowd.
3: Yeah. They're just like little old people. They're young old people. Well, it turns out they're embracing something else that old people love, and that would be cream of wheat. If you search cream of wheat on TikTok right now, there are thousands of videos, and it all can be traced back to one Gen Zer named Rachel. She has 100,000 followers, and all of her content is about cream of wheat. And she starts every video, "Hey, I'm Rachel, and I'm obsessed with cream of wheat." She eats it every single day, and now Gen Z is discovering the wonders of cream of wheat. Now, that was something we ate a lot growing up, but my parents are from Chicago, so I figured it was a Midwest thing. In the South, you really have grits on most breakfast menus and in most Southern households. Mm-hmm. But cream of wheat is sort of expanding around the country. And it's gotten so crazy now that people are criticizing this cream of wheat girl, saying, "Guys, guess what? Your favorite influencer, we just found out she's MAGA." And you're like, why do you care if the cream of wheat influencer, what her political party is? What are you talking about? Y'all need to calm down. The girl's just making cream of wheat videos.
2: I love cream of wheat.
3: It is good.
2: You know, I would rather have cream of wheat, I think, than oatmeal any day.
3: 100%.
2: You put a little honey in it, and it's so good.
3: Now, one thing I can't agree with is a lot of the younger people are saying it's so good when you get a clump of it, and they hold it up on the spoon, and it's just this big clump of cream of wheat. They say that's the best. That's the best bite you can have in the bowl.
2: No. That's why they don't call it clump of wheat.
3: Yeah, right. That's a good point, TJ. Now, I don't know that I like it more than grits, because I do happen as somebody who.

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11: Okay, so Lindsay is back. Her husband has finished changing clothes, so she can turn her camera and all back on. So he's going to the beach today. Not playing golf. He's going to the beach.
23: No golf this week. It's beach with the fam. I think maybe every day.
11: Okay, that's cool.
23: Yeah.
11: Cool. Now, what? I feel like Riggins has already asked you this before. What is his choice of swimwear? How long are his swimsuit?
23: Not 5.
11: Yeah.
23: Are they 7 or are they 9?
11: Probably 7.
23: Okay. He's tall, so he makes sure to get, he's more of the longer wear just because, mm-hmm. you know, the yeah. 5s are like up his crack.
11: Right. Nice. But are they board short looking, or are they more swimsuit looking?
23: He's got a couple of each, and he just wears both kinds.
11: Okay.
23: Probably. Yeah.
11: And does he pick those out himself, or do you ever buy those for him?
23: I think I bought his first pair of shorter ones.
11: Mm-hmm.
23: He just does everything now. I think I was just like, hey, maybe try these.
11: Yeah.
23: Yeah. So.
11: Cool.
23: Yeah.
11: What is that brand that all the young guys wear? Is it called Chubbies or something?
24: Chubbies is one of them. Yeah. That's got the short.
11: Right. Those are really short. He doesn't wear those then, does he?
23: No, my son wears those and they are cute.
11: Oh, okay.
23: They're cute.
11: Yeah. Just curiosity here. Don't answer if you don't want to. But how much is a pair of little boys' Chubbies? They're probably expensive, aren't they?
23: They're like 25 or 30. Yeah. They're more than like a Target pair would be like $10, $12.
11: Mm-hmm.
23: Yeah.
11: Yeah.
23: They're more, but man, they're cute.
11: But so necessary.
23: So
11: necessary.
23: You know what else is really cute? The chubby shirts.
11: Yeah.
23: The collared silky shirts. Oh,
11: mm-hmm.
23: So cute.
11: Yeah.
24: A silky shirt on a toddler. Love that.
11: Absolutely.
23: Yes.
24: Need it.
11: You know what is going to, I don't know that it will happen this way, but it could happen. If it does, it's going to be devastating for you, Lindsay. Is it when Brooks, your precious little boy, gets to the point where you're not the one calling the shots on what he wears every day. And he starts to wear things that you don't like.
23: Oh, God.
11: And that you don't think look good on him. And it's going to be a headbutting. And you're going to say, I just wish I could go back to the days where I used to dress you and I've combed your hair every day, and I was, you know, all of that.
23: Yeah, the hair is really gonna bother me.
11: Mm-hmm. Because I mean, I live that every day with my wife and my son.
23: Yes.
11: Ever since he was old enough to start making his own fashion choices, she would say, "Look at this picture. How adorable you were back when I was still dressing you."
24: Yes. Oh my God!
11: Yeah, things like that.
23: Spiking your little hair up.
11: Mm-hmm. Your hair was a little spiky hair back when you used to let me fix your hair.
23: Yeah, now it's like llama is in style.
11: Yeah. Mm-hmm. Yeah, so you'll be dealing with that probably, you know, more so than Jody. Because you're a very overly emotional person.
23: Yes, I'm already crying.
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4: 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And then you can listen everything, Apple podcasts, Spotify, YouTube, it's all there. It's all there. Now, the other day we were talking about Adam Sandler because he was the, he officiated the wedding of Taylor Swift and Travis Kelce. As a lot of my Southern brethren and sistren would say, Kelce with a T. And everybody talks about how he's so beloved. Everybody loves Adam Sandler. He's so sweet. He doesn't bother anybody or anything. Come to find out, that's not true, obviously. According to this guy, Adam Sandler is a stalker. Who knew? Never would have thought it. Listen.
5: Adam Sandler's never liked me. There was one time before I went to prison that I was being gang stalked. Adam Sandler drove by in the car before they got on the freeway. Don't do drugs. Sounded just like him on one of his movies. He's always had a thing out for me. Like, you know what I mean? His character's dog shit.
6: Okay. What do you think about that?
7: So he was yelling at him, don't do drugs?
4: Don't do drugs. Like Adam Sandler stalking this poor guy.
6: Yeah.
7: He shouldn't be doing drugs.
6: That's a fair point.
4: No.
6: Yeah.
4: How does Adam Sandler even know this fella? That's the thing.
6: I don't know. Well, the guy says he was being gang stalked, and I'm unclear how that's different than just being regular stalked. But my algorithm on social media is just crazy people all day. And this is just one of the guys that shows up pretty regularly.
4: Well, I guess, you know, it's pretty self-explanatory, Riggins. If you're being gang stalked, it means that you're being stalked by a bunch of people at one time.
6: Is that right? I've never heard of anything like that, like a mob stalking.
4: I know. But why would we doubt this man? He's given us no reason to doubt him.
6: Okay.
4: You know?
7: I guess he does drugs, allegedly, or he's telling it.
4: No, he just said Adam Sandler told him don't do drugs. Yeah. As if, you know, but he didn't say I do drugs. That was just in Adam Sandler's mind, I guess.
6: Mm. Yeah, I could say that to you right now, Lindsay. Don't do drugs.
4: Right now, does that make you a drug addict that needs to stop doing drugs? No.
7: I mean, I just assumed because he said he was stalking me that he knew he was doing drugs. I don't know.
4: No, it's just that you're biased because you want to believe Adam Sandler.
6: Yeah.
4: And I know everybody does love Adam Sandler, but do we know the real Adam Sandler? Or is this the real Adam Sandler? The one that jumps, you know, rides around gang stalking and yelling at people as they're going to prison.
6: Yeah.
7: A lot of people talk like Adam Sandler. A lot of people can do that voice.
4: Well, whoop-dee-doo. Can't do it. So it must have been the real Adam Sandler.
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14: 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You can click on that and get this hat that I'm wearing that we got in the other day. And it's a nice trucker hat that I wear all the time because I didn't want to sell a hat that I wouldn't wear, you know, some cheapo creepo kind of hat. So it's a Richardson 112 with the TJ Richie Show logo on it. I would appreciate that. And then we're working on another hat, just got the prototype for it. Should I show that as a quick thing, as a tease?
15: Yeah. I mean, I want to see it. I had not heard about another hat. I mean, this is great. We've got two hats coming. Well, one is already out.
14: I'm just going to flash it really quickly.
15: Okay.
14: And then you can see it.
15: Look at that.
16: Love it.
15: Look at that thing. I love it.
14: Did you read it?
15: I could, yeah. Yeah. Very, very clearly.
14: Did you read it, Lynn?
16: I sure did.
14: Okay, and you didn't need help? Good.
16: Why do you think I have bad vision?
14: No, just...
16: I don't know how to read?
14: Well, yeah, because you don't read. So I just didn't know if you could read.
16: So true.
14: You don't read, but you can read.
16: I can, yes.
14: Okay.
16: All right. Choose not to because it's stupid. No, I'm kidding. I'm kidding, kids.
14: Okay. Well, our friends at Orkin have put out the top 10 cities, the list of the top 10 cities for, you ready for this?
15: Yeah.
14: Bed bugs.
16: Oh no. Let me guess.
14: Bed bugs. Hold on. Let me look at the list here on the top 10. Okay. So what did you want to guess, Lindsay?
16: New York, number one.
14: Nope.
16: No.
14: Nope. Not even close.
16: Even close. LA?
14: Nope.
15: Chicago.
14: How about Myrtle Beach, South Carolina? Specifically North Myrtle.
16: Okay, now I know you a damn lie.
14: Where Lindsay just left.
16: I actually would kind of believe you if you kept it at just Myrtle. Not North, but Myrtle. I would have believed you.
14: No, you're right, Riggins. It's Chicago. Number two is L.A. I just go one to 10 here. Chicago, L.A., Detroit, Cleveland, Indianapolis, Springfield, D.C., Columbus. That would be Columbus, Ohio, I'm sure, not Columbus, Georgia. Pittsburgh and Grand Rapids, Michigan.
15: Almost all in the Midwest.
14: Yeah. Yeah. All of them are Midwest except for L.A.
15: Wow.
16: I'm
15: what
16: shocked.
15: Does that say?
14: It means people in the Midwest itching.
15: You're not kidding.
14: They itchy.
17: Thank you for joining us.
18: Oh my God. I love it.
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0: is cauliflower and cheese. Like instead of macaroni and cheese, it's cauliflower with melted cheese all over it, like a baked cauliflower and cheese.
1: Yeah. Not as good.
2: No, I think that's safe to say that the baked cauliflower with cheese on it is not as good as macaroni and cheese. That was something that always looked like a kid's thing. We did not, you know, after I became an adult, I was like, okay, macaroni and cheese days are over. But now it's on every restaurant menu, even expensive steakhouses.
0: Yeah, it's because women are like children.
2: I get it, in every way.
0: Yeah,
1: I think that's bad. I like Kraft Blue Box.
0: Yeah.
1: Call me a child.
2: You are a child. We've got more next.
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1: 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To me, it's the best thing in entertainment. 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
5: Yes, yes, yes, yes. What you got? What you got? Yes, Lord.
6: Today is National Macaroni and Cheese Day, but it's also a big national holiday. It's National Nude Day, and it's one of those, what do they call them, naturist holiday, where they encourage you to be nude in your everyday life, because that's how we were brought into this world, and we were supposed to be nude. We came up with clothes along the way, and this is a way to really connect, put your feet on the ground, and really feel the earth between your toes.
5: Yeah.
6: The fact of the matter is it's an opportunity for weirdos to take their clothes off and blame it on some sort of obscure national holiday.
5: Well, no, they came up with the holiday so the freaks that want to walk around naked can feel more like they're normal.
6: Yeah.
5: If we get more people to do this, then it'll make it seem like we're actually normal when we know we're not. We're freaky.
7: Yeah.
5: Because they talk about this is the way we were born. We were created nude and da da da da. But then if you ask them about other aspects of the Bible, and if they live that way, then they don't.
6: Yeah.
7: They don't know anything about it.
5: Yeah. Like, okay, yeah, after Adam and Eve, and then when they were shamed and had to put on clothes, that's where we stopped reading or believing. Yeah.
6: Mm-hmm.
5: Okay.
6: A lot of the nudists are saying this is our 4th of July because to be nude and is to really be free, and we're experiencing a real sense of freedom. Mm-hmm. So it seems a little dramatic to me to compare this to the 4th of July. I don't know. That's just me. But whatever.
7: Have you tried it? I'm just kidding. I
6: have not tried it, and I have no intentions of being nude. No.
5: Yeah. I would maybe throw out the challenge that if one naturist or nudist or whatever they're called now, if one of them could show me that he or she is attractive, then I might consider participating for a day. Yeah. Not because I want to just go look at an attractive, I'm just saying that none of them ever is attractive.
7: Never.
5: And so it's almost like that philosophy that I say about that Lena Dunham, that nobody wants to volunteer to look at her naked. So she has to make herself naked in her shows and stuff.
7: Yeah.
5: Same with these... with these nudists, 9 times out of 10, it makes me think nobody wants to look at them naked. So then they want to be seen naked. So that's the only way to do it is to get with a bunch of like-minded people and say, let's just get out here and play pickleball naked.
7: Ew. Yeah. Looks like they stink.
5: Yeah.
7: They stink.
6: Do you think all it would take is one really hot nudist to be the face of the movement? And then we could see some more like, you know, adoption of it?
5: No. Because people don't want to run around naked themselves, even if they see other, you know, if they see, because I mean, let's face it, there are attractive naked people all over the place that you got access to. But it doesn't make you want to take your clothes off. And women don't want to look at naked men no matter what.
7: No, ew.
6: No.
5: No matter how good looking the guy is, I mean, they don't want to just stare at him naked. You don't want to watch. I mean, Lindsay, you may joke around and say you would like to see this, but you don't want to watch David Beckham playing pickleball, Nick.
7: No, I don't. No.
5: That's not a beautiful sight.
7: No.
5: Even with him.
7: Right. You're correct.
8: Yeah!
2: All right, let's go. 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
5: I know this is going to be a shock, but it's been a long time since I've been on one of those party buses where you rent the bus and then you get a bunch of people together and then you go all over the town the night and bar hopping and all of that. Now, I've been in those, what are they called? Those big, buses that, I don't know. You see celebrities in them, and I've been in those, what do you call those?
6: Sprinter van.
5: Sprinter van. I've been in the Sprinter van before, but just with like four people getting to and fro. Wasn't really what you'd call a party bus like we used to do.
6: Yeah.
5: But did y'all see that story? I guess it was late Saturday in the Raleigh area. There was a party bus that had a wreck. Let's see, the bus flew out of control, ran into three vehicles before crashing into a house Saturday morning. The driver was a 58-year-old man named Gary Kirsch. And police say that he'd been driving while under the influence and with a revoked license.
6: Oh, okay.
7: Nice.
6: All right, Gary.
5: It says, thankfully, no one was seriously hurt. One person was taken to the hospital with non-life-threatening injuries. Gary is facing a slew of charges, including DWI, reckless driving, two counts of injury to real property, and felony injury to utility wires. They say he knew he shouldn't have been driving. In April, Gary was also arrested for DWI, and just 2 weeks ago, he was cited for a hit-and-run.
6: Oh, my gosh.
5: How does that guy end up behind the wheel of a party bus?
7: I have so many questions. I also have a similar story. I know we don't have time, but I got to tell y'all this story.
5: Okay, well.
7: Next segment, we'll talk about it.
5: Okay.
7: If we want.
5: Sure. I thought you had to have like some sort of a chauffeur's license or something like that to drive these things. And maybe that's one of the charges that he's facing, is not having that. But I mean, who did he start out the night as the driver? Does he work for the company that rents out the bus? Or was this somebody's just private school bus that they had turned into a party bus and they just drive it? It's not a commercial thing.
6: Yeah.
5: There's so many questions in this of how he ended up behind the wheel of it.
6: Yeah. Doesn't sound like he stole it because then he would have had a Grand Theft Auto or something like that. But so he probably worked for the company. But yeah, there's going to be a lot of questions about how he ended up right after he already had a DUI, it sounds like, or DWI rather,
5: mm-hmm.
6: with a revoked license.
5: Yeah. And a hit and run charge.
6: A hit and run from 2 weeks ago. Crazy.
5: I mean, was he the very last person on earth that could have driven that party bus that night? How did he? I'm just wondering, though, if the person hired to drive the bus may have along the way started partying with the group and then handed it off to this guy. They would have probably put that in the story.
6: Yeah.
5: I don't know. But those are questions that we have to answer this week. But we'll get Lindsay's story about how she can relate to this coming up next.
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11: Hey, we were just talking about the story out of Raleigh, North Carolina, where a party bus was in a major accident, and the driver is, police say he was under the influence and had all these other things against his driving record and all of that. And then Lindsay says she had a story that relates to it. What is it?
10: So this weekend, this past weekend was my girls' trip. One of the girls that went on it went to ECU when I went to ECU, but we did not know each other. She's a couple years younger than me. So we're telling stories about ECU. We're laughing. Everything's funny. She said, so how about the drunk bus? And I'm like, what are you talking about? What drunk bus? She said, there wasn't a drunk bus when you went to ECU. I said, no, tell me about that. So after you go out partying downtown, you get on the bus and they take you to your different dorm rooms. There was a bus driver, obviously, he was the same bus driver every night. So Meredith gets on the drunk bus and they stop at different locations around, downtown to pick up people. But when they stop, the bus driver gets off and he's chatting with the police officers, talking with the security, you know, doing the thing while people get on. Well, they're at this stop and the bus driver gets off to talk to the cop like normal. One of the drunk guys on the bus gets in the driver's seat and steals the bus. Mayor is on a bus, kind of like, it's like my version of like Speed, you know, with Keanu Reeves. Yes. He's driving through Greenville, downtown Greenville, wasted, and the bus wrecks, and she's on the bus.
11: And I'm
10: Yes.
11: And she's never told you that story?
10: How she claims she's mentioned, I don't know. I have a terrible memory, but I remember that. That is wild. So I was asking, like, did he go to jail? Of course he went to jail. But I don't know that, you know, the details after, but that's all I really know. But that's crazy.
11: But I'm wondering if the bus driver got in trouble for leaving the bus running and out talking to people with, you know, the ability for, you know, somebody leaving it open for somebody to jump behind the wheel and take off.
10: Well, absolutely. I mean, he was talking to the police officer, so I think maybe that made it a little better. But still, I mean, there's no way that was allowed after. And quite possibly, maybe that's why I never heard of the drunk bus, because it might have just been like a little stint. I'm not sure.
11: Yeah.
10: After that, they were probably like, this isn't a good idea.
11: Gonna mess it up for everybody.
10: Yeah. God, man. Crazy.
11: So did anybody get hurt?
10: No one got hurt. Thank goodness. He probably just like ran off the road. Like, I'm not really sure how invasive. It wasn't an invasive wreck where, you know, the bus was torn up or anything. Yeah. But
11: yeah, well, this guy in Raleigh hit three cars, and then it seemed like they say he launched into somebody's house.
10: That's wild.
11: Yeah,
12: he's flying.
10: I'm scared to death.
11: Mayor. <She's your friend>, Mayor.
10: She was quite a bit younger than me because I had never even heard of the drunk bus.
11: Yeah. Well, I mean, your class is the reason they had to get it.
10: Probably.
11: We got to do something.
10: Yeah.
11: We have these girls out here driving around and just trying to get in the car with people to get them home. We need a drunk bus.
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1: Getting us informed and keeping us that way. It is Mr. Riggins.
2: That's me. Riggins. That's me. And these are just a few of the top trending topics. Jay-Z is in the news because he's been kicking off a run of concerts. And Jay-Z's got to be in his 50s now, but he's doing concerts at Yankee Stadium. So 45,000 people piling in for 3 nights. And the last night of his run there, he was on a 3-hour delay to start the show. Now, I know I'm 39 years old and I'm getting a little bit older, but there is no artist I'm willing to wait 3 hours beyond the scheduled start time. I don't care if Jimmy Buffett came back from the grave to do one more show. I'm not waiting 3 hours after he said he was going to be on stage. So I'm sorry. That's just unacceptable. Now, Jay-Z saying he did this for safety reasons. He didn't want people to get trampled. But are you sticking around 3 hours for a concert?
1: What does he mean he didn't want people to get trampled? If he would have been on time, it would have been people would have gotten trampled.
2: I guess they were having trouble getting people with tickets into the stadium for whatever reason. But it's New York. I mean, I just assume that's always a problem.
1: But I don't know. You know how I am about Jay-Z. I'm thinking, you know, if you're going to a Jay-Z concert anyway, something's wrong with you.
2: You think?
1: Yeah. I don't even care if it was free.
2: You wouldn't go.
1: Much less spending a lot of money on tickets and then having to fight a crowd at Yankee Stadium and then 3 hours late and all that. I wouldn't pay. I mean, I wouldn't take a free ticket to see Jay-Z in the parking lot of a building I'm in.
2: You know, a lot of when Janet Jackson went out on tour last year with Ludacris, everybody was complimenting that. They said, you know what? The show said it was going to start at 8 o'clock and it started at 8 o'clock. And it was like, of course they are. They're both in their 40s and 50s. They're trying to get home too. Why do they? They're not going to start at 11 p.m. Come on. So silly.
1: Yeah. It's not a, you know, just a suggestion as to when they may start. It should start.
2: Yeah. Go get up there. Sing your songs. So Jay-Z in the news. Another musician is in the news from the weekend. Rick Springfield. You haven't heard his name in a while. The guy's 78 years old, and he's still ripping his shirt off on stage. He was performing at a live venue. Now, do you think 78 is too old to be ripping your shirt off, even if you're in good shape?
1: Yeah, I think so.
2: I think so, too.
1: But he is in great shape. You know, he still looks good, 78. But, yeah, it's a little much.
2: Yeah. Iggy Pop does the same thing, but no one looks at him as like a sex symbol, so it's a little bit different. Rick Springfield was kind of a heartthrob in the 80s. So he's still ripping his shirt off, and the women were going nuts for him. Now the guy's 78. You're going to go nuts, like throw your bras on stage at a 78-year-old? It's a little weird.
1: Yeah. I don't like him when that Bert Kreischer takes his shirt off either. I don't think that's funny.
2: You're not a fan.
1: Mm-mm. But I mean, I don't hate him for it. I think he seems like a cool guy, and he's funny, but I just don't like that. I don't think that's funny.
2: Yeah, no, it's not. It's not.
3: Scary.
2: A little scary, too. So Rick Springfield, and then one other celebrity is in the news. Sacha Baron Cohen showed up at Wimbledon dressed as his character, Ollie G. Now, listen, I think Ollie G's funny. I think Sacha Baron Cohen's funny. But something about the Wimbledon, I don't know, you expect a certain level of etiquette and a certain level of class. And showing up as Ollie G, I don't know. He's got to be promoting something, I'm assuming.
1: Yeah, probably a new movie.
2: Yeah.
1: Ollie G movie.
2: Is that the way to do it, though?
1: For him, it is, but I just don't like annoying people. That's the thing.
2: Yeah.
1: That's why I would never be good at that type of comedy, because I don't like to annoy people.
2: Yeah. You hear that, Lindsay?
3: Oh, sorry.
2: She doesn't know. Yeah. We've got more next.
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4: 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Or if you can even watch the show if you'd like, TJ Riggins TV on YouTube. Make sure you go subscribe and so you never miss when a new episode is posted. Now, I want TJ and Lindsay both have kids. They're good kids, as far as I can tell. I don't know Lindsay's kids that well, but from what I could tell, they seem to be well-adjusted so far. They're young.
5: Yeah.
6: You know. Yeah, all right.
4: All right.
5: Yeah, some days.
4: Some days. Well, there's a family-friendly restaurant in California that has posted this message on their website, and I wanted to get your reaction to it. See if you think the guy's overstepping his bounds or if he's right online. It's a family-friendly Chinese restaurant. It's called Shi Zhu. I had to look up the pronunciation. But this is what the message says, and this was posted by the owner. Please control your children. Our restaurant is a family-friendly restaurant. However, we are not a playground. Please ensure children remain seated at all times and be respectful of fellow guests in the dining environment. Running around, shouting, making noise with utensils will not be tolerated, all caps. Guests not respecting this policy may be asked to leave, and we will hold parents financially liable for all damage caused by their children to the restaurant property. Now, people are reacting strongly, either for this guy or against this guy, but then he's starting to detail some of the damage that's been done to his restaurant. One kid smashed a credit card machine that costs $327. Back in December of 2025, a kid broke a carving plate that costs $109. And then in January, one of the kids smashed a teacup for $5.47. So he says he's going to start charging the parents, which, what do you think about that? I have no problem with that.
5: Yeah. Sound like criminals.
4: Sounds like criminals.
6: Yeah. I mean, it's his business, so he should be able to run it as he sees fit. But I think, yeah, there's a fine line that gets crossed when, you know, parents will get insulted easily when you say anything about their kids. If you point out a kid doing this is bad and their kid does this, because they take offense to it.
4: Yeah.
6: Okay, so I think that's why they're lashing out at him, because they let their kids do these things. Now, we would never allow that. Our kids were never going to be just running around the restaurant or doing anything like that. But the negative comes from a parent going, well, my kids can't just sit still while the rest of us eat. They're not hurting anything to be walking around the rest. People love my kids, you know. So they take offense to stuff that their kids do that this guy is saying is wrong.
4: Yeah.
6: If you don't think you can control your kids if your kids won't, as you say, they won't, quote unquote, sit in a restaurant or sit at the table while everybody else eats, then just don't go there to that place.
4: Yeah.
6: You know, but if he's saying that kids talking or kids, you know, being loud and things like that, that's disruptive and all that, then, I mean, give me a break. You know, kids are going to be loud. Kids are going to not sit there like little robots.
4: Yeah.
6: But that gets clouded. What's the bad behavior and what is just normal kid behavior?
4: Yeah. And this bad behavior, he's talking about kids breaking a credit card machine. I mean, that's beyond
6: credit card machine.
5: Yeah. How do they even get that?
4: I don't know. That goes beyond regular kid behavior, I think.
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25: Riggins, Lindsay, do y'all know anybody? Anybody in your circle that has been stricken with the cyclosporalysis?
26: I do not.
25: Because you do, Lindsay?
27: Yeah.
25: Okay. So, North Carolina, our state, is one of the worst states for it.
27: Mm-hmm. One of my friend's kids has it.
25: Uh-uh.
27: Yeah.
25: Did your friend's kid get it from eating raw produce?
27: Raspberries.
25: Raspberries. Mm.
27: Yeah.
25: Well, we were talking about this Sunday, and our daughter Lainey was on the phone with Jody, my wife, and Sunday our friends Mark and his girlfriend Amanda were here, and they were getting ready to leave to go back home, and so we had, you know, just a little yogurt and fruit and stuff out for them to eat before they got on the road. And so later I hear Jody talking to Lainey, and they were talking about this, you know, fresh produce, and I said that strawberries is one of the worst places to get it. And Jody goes, well, that's great. I just had strawberries this morning.
26: Uh-oh.
25: And I said, hey, we all had strawberries this morning.
27: Yeah.
25: Not just you.
27: And the people that were getting on the road for four hours or whatever.
25: Yeah. I just had strawberries this morning.
26: What about me?
27: Bless your heart.
26: That could have hurt me.
25: Yeah.
27: It could have been me.
25: Oh, I hope it's not me, because I just had strawberries.
27: It is. It's scary to think. I'm shutting all fruit down for a while.
25: Yeah.
27: Because I don't want to deal with it, you know, myself or anyone else.
25: And I guess you can't just look at a strawberry and tell whether or not it's got poop on it.
27: No. And you can't clean it off. They're saying even vinegar and baking soda, like a wash, still doesn't get it off. So
26: yeah, you can't see the poop.
25: So they say if you're going to eat raw vegetables, one of the ways that you can kill a raw fruit, whatever, the raw produce, the way you can kill the bacteria is to heat it to a certain degree. And I'm like, okay, so then not eat it raw.
27: Yeah.
25: Yeah.
27: Them strawberries.
25: Yeah, eat it raw, but cook it first. Yeah. Okay, that makes no sense.
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13: So Saturday night at that big UFC fight that my wife was all into because she loves blood sports. Another thing, I forgot to say this yesterday as I was talking about it, another thing that had her all excited was the fact that Sophie Cunningham was a guest ring girl on the fights the other night. And I like Sophie Cunningham, and she has really taken off in her, she was popular already, you know, from the WNBA world, but when she did the whole pointing thing that went viral, now it's just, she's top of her game now.
14: Yeah.
13: And so I think Dana White, the head of the UFC stuff, said that he had met her before. They were kind of friends, and she was coming to the fight, and she said, "I want to walk around that octagon." And he said, "Okay, well, then you're going to walk around that octagon." And so she walked around with the big number one thing and just laughing and pointing, doing her point thing. And that's all she has to do now. And the guy that won the, what do you call it, the premier mat, whatever, the top of the card, the
14: main event.
13: Main event, thank you. Won the main event. She came into the octagon after he had won, and his wife was all, "Oh my God," you know, like that was with Sophie Cunningham, and then he just started pointing at her.
14: That's cool. They love bringing celebrities out to that stuff.
13: Yeah. There were a bunch of them too. They kept showing the celebrities in the crowd, but she clearly got the biggest response.
14: Yeah.
13: You know, she's kind of like that Ella Langley. Men and women like her.
14: Yeah.
13: You know.
14: Mm-hmm.
13: But if you need a little motivation, ladies, this is a guy who's gone viral, and he's here to motivate you. Maybe you could be like Sophie Cunningham someday.
15: Hey guys, it's a beautiful day. Just wanted to remind you that you do look older than you are. Your best years are far behind you. And that person you really want to text you on your birthday is not going to text you.
13: Oh.
16: Oh, what?
13: It's a little catty.
14: A little.
13: That person you want to text you on your birthday is not going to text you.
16: Mr. Negativity.
13: Mm. You look older than you are.
16: Well, that's true.
14: Yeah.
16: But
13: Lindsay, you better not look older than you are as much as you pay to keep yourself from looking 60.
14: We gotta go, TJ.
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1: All right, bring it now, bring it. Step right up, folks. Step right up.
2: Bring it on in, bring it on in, bring it on in. Today's National Cow Appreciation Day, and no one appreciates cows more than Lindsay.
3: That's right.
2: Have you made any progress convincing your husband that you need a Highland cow in your backyard?
3: I am like this close.

0: I just showed him the cutest video of a baby Highland cow getting shampooed and dried and fluffy with a little bow. And I think we're close.
1: They get really big, though. Don't they? Get the size of regular cows, don't they?
0: Yeah.
2: I think so.
1: If they could figure out a way to breed miniature Highland cows that people could keep in the house like they do pigs, you know?
2: Yeah.
1: You'd be set.
3: Do you think if Lindsay really wants something, TJ, do you think if she really wants something, she's going to get it, right? Like, Kyle's not standing in the way of her getting a Highland cow.
1: No.
0: You didn't hear the cat story that happened, what, 6 months ago? Remember? I saved a cat, brought it home. He didn't speak to me for 3 days.
1: Yeah.
0: I told you the story. I had to give it to my neighbor.
1: Yeah. But if you would have stood your ground, he would have come around. It would have been fine.
0: I don't think so. He was on the verge of the D word.
1: I think if she really wanted a Highland cow, then he would figure out a way to get one and then and lease or rent some property where you can keep a cow, where she could go out there all the time.
0: That more so, yeah.
1: And play with it, yeah.
3: It's actually a great solution in my eyes. I mean, that sounds like a perfect way for Lindsay to for both of them to get what they want.
0: That's what I say, because he keeps saying, you know, we have an HOA, right?
1: Mm-hmm.
0: He keeps bringing that into it.
1: Yeah. So outside of just building a house out in the country so they could live where she could have a Highland cow, the next thing would be to, you know, rent a little bit of land from somebody or work up some kind of a deal where they would keep it on their land for a fee and she could go visit it.
3: Yeah.
1: And he would be the one out there feeding it every day.
0: Yeah.
3: Yeah, definitely. He'd be the shampooing and the putting the bows in the hair.
1: Yeah.
0: Somehow it would affect him negatively.
1: Yep.
3: I love that Lindsay says, he didn't talk to me for 3 days. It's like, yeah, you haven't given him any other options. He's like, he just shuts down. He's like, I don't know what else to do. I just got to... I can't function anymore.
0: It was the only time he's been mad at me like that. I was like, oh, he means biz.
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1: All right, bring it now, bring it. Step right up, folks. Step right up.
2: Bring it on in, bring it on in, bring it on in. Today's National Cow Appreciation Day, and no one appreciates cows more than Lindsay.
3: That's right.
2: Have you made any progress convincing your husband that you need a Highland cow in your backyard?
3: I am like this close. I just showed him the cutest video of a baby Highland cow getting shampooed and dried and fluffy with a little bow, and I think we're close.
4: They get really big, though. They get the size of regular cows, don't they?
3: Yeah.
2: I think so.
4: If they could figure out a way to breed miniature Highland cows that people could keep in the house like they do pigs, you know?
2: Yeah.
4: You'd be set.
2: Do you think if Lindsay really wants something, TJ, do you think if she really wants something, she's going to get it, right? Like, Kyle's not standing in the way of her getting a Highland cow.
4: No.
3: You didn't hear the cat story that happened, what, 6 months ago? Remember? I saved a cat, brought it home. He didn't speak to me for 3 days.
4: Yeah.
3: I told you the story. I had to give it to my neighbor.
4: Yeah. But if you would have stood your ground, he would have come around. It would have been fine.
3: I don't think so. He was on the verge of the D word.
4: I think if she really wanted a Highland cow, then he would figure out a way to get one and then... and lease or rent some property where you can keep a cow, where she could go out there all the time.
3: That more so, yeah.
4: And play with it, yeah.
2: It's actually a great solution in my eyes. I mean, that sounds like a perfect way for Lindsay to, for both of them to get what they want.
3: That's what I say, because he keeps saying, you know, we have an HOA, right?
4: Mm-hmm.
3: He keeps bringing that into it.
4: Yeah. So outside of just building a house out in the country so they could live where she could have a Highland cow, the next thing would be to, you know, rent a little bit of land from somebody or work up some kind of a deal where they would keep it on their land for a fee and she could go visit it.
2: Yeah.
4: And he would be the one out there feeding it every day.
3: Yeah.
2: Yeah, definitely. He'd be the shampooing and then putting the bows in the hair.
4: Yeah.
3: Somehow it would affect him negatively.
4: Yep.
2: I love that Lindsay says, he didn't talk to me for 3 days. It's like, yeah, you haven't given him any other options. He's like, he just shuts down. He's like, I don't know what else to do. I just got to, I can't function anymore.
3: It was the only time he's been mad at me like that. I was like, oh, he means biz.
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1: When I'm writing the songs and arranging them, I don't really think too much about the live show because I figure the recording is we're trying to capture that moment and make it an amazing moment and then string together a bunch of amazing moments to make 50 great minutes of music. 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You're trying to accomplish different things in the live show than you are on the record. And don't be kind of beholden to one side when you're doing the other side.
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0: 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One of the absolute truths that come with life is that every morning you're blessed to wake up, you're a day older, but you get another shot. The good news is your chances of living longer and healthier are at an all-time high. The death rate has fallen to the lowest point ever. Life expectancy is longer than ever. So why? What's up? Take a look. Search life expectancy. That's onairwithryan.com.
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3: I was talking to an actor recently about maybe doing a role in a movie, channeling something in you that you're not really able to express very often. And I think that that's kind of a cool concept, is that maybe there's something that I want to express or Tyler wants to express that maybe isn't really possible to do in everyday life. And it's a really cool thing to be able to be on stage and get away with doing certain things because you're performing. And so there's kind of things within me that are able to come out a little bit more than what could happen inside of a mall.
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0: 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Have you heard about the high-speed buses? Sisley was doing research on this. Buses that will go 140 miles per hour, possibly.
1: Are we ready for these?
0: Well, let's think about a bus moving that fast. How's a bus stop moving that fast? Hang on.

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3: All right, Tanya's a trending report. 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
1: Thanks for having us on today. Got a caller with a roommate issue. We'll get to that when we come back.
2: They say the holy water's watered down, and this town's lost its faith. Our colors will fade.

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1: So you want to know how to tell if you're a roommate and you don't want to live together anymore? Why is this a concern? Why is it on your mind?
2: So before the pandemic, I got a two-bedroom apartment for a really good price. But then during the pandemic, I was furloughed. So I got a roommate to make rent cheaper. And I still live with her. And like, we're still really good friends. But now I'm ready to live on my own again. And the lease is under my name and not hers. And I just don't know what to do. Like, do I just like kick her out? Do I tell her that we can't live together because I want to live alone? I'm just really not sure.
1: Okay.
3: You can't kick someone out. You just can't.
1: I think there's a way to like just be honest and sensitive to the situation and thoughtful with some flexibility. It doesn't have to be so rigid and happen tomorrow. Like maybe there's some ramping here, but in my mind, Kate, if this is someone that you live with and you know them pretty well and you like them and they're your friend, like just a heartfelt, honest conversation is okay. See where you are after that.
2: Yeah, I could do that.
1: All right, there you have it. You got some runway, an honest conversation. Kate, we'd love that we came to, I think, a fair conclusion and appreciate you reaching out to us and asking. We have all had roommates. I had so many of them early on when I moved here and over life. So I understand what you're going through. Good luck.
2: Thank you.
1: Okay.
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What up? I am Elizabethany. I very much appreciate you being here. There's a lot of options, and you picked here now.

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0: This is 104.7 WNOK. Do you know which sport was played on the moon? Really, I guess they did this. And I assume they did it to be like, to make it a trivia question. It was golf. Mm-hmm. I guess the moon has a little bit of gravity, right? So it would work. It'd be more fun to play basketball.
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1: I saw the TikTok people are talking about the girl who got a whole new wardrobe, paid $10,000 for a stylist, and everyone's hating on it. 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
1: I am Elizabethany, and the other day I brought my baby Dex. He is now 5 months old. I brought him on the river for the first time. Potomac River, I know, kind of sketchy. But I just want to say I'm really impressed because as I posted videos, no one attacked me for bringing him in the water. And I did have him in clean, like a little tub, an inflatable tub with clean sink water in it, not the river water. But I noticed I'm always looking on Reddit and stuff for people to tell me ways to break the rules. 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So then they give up on it. No, absolutely not. Tell me ways to go around the rules and still keep a baby alive, okay?
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6: 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It's not, like, all of them at once, and it just becomes sonically, musically bigger. And then we dip down, and then it just becomes me and the guitar again or something. And then at the end, the full band comes back. So a roller coaster of musical emotions.
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1: When I hear music for the first time, I think, I wonder what that would be like live. I wonder if they can even pull it off live. I wonder if it even sounds the same. When you hear our songs, that may come across to people like, oh, that'd be really difficult to pull off live, or maybe it doesn't sound very good live, because it's very in the box, kind of experimental, a lot of electronics. And we pride ourselves on the opposite. When you come out to a show and you see us perform live, I think that's when everything makes sense.
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2: Let's get you some nice things, or a bunch of things that are not that nice, but it's fine. 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We are back to paying you on the hour coming up in a few minutes.

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1: For me, it's just easy to fall down the stairs. 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

1047 WNOK. 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
1: If you've seen any of the TikToks, Instagram about this psychic woman, she'll draw your soulmate within a couple hours. And then hopefully you go out and find them. I've seen a couple stories of this being successful. And I think it's still up for interpretation. You know, you can decide if someone looks like the photo or not. It's kind of like when you see a suspect drawing. But this latest one, the psychic drew a guy with a nose that went to the left. And like, his chin is wider on the left and

1047 WNOK, the Midlands number one hit music station. We have another chance at $1,000 for you coming up in a few minutes. Maybe you want to move. Maybe you're like, I'm not taking that money and just going on vacation. I'm getting the bleep out of here. The best states to move to: New Hampshire, Utah, Idaho, interesting, Virginia, and Maine. Stay away from New Mexico.

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1: I love people who just don't give a bleep. 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And I'm not saying like in it, they were taking it. No, it was in the window, hanging on, trying to cool them down. When I was young.

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1: I find this interesting. A study that found people, when you're just like walking or meandering, you will naturally drift left. 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
1: And hey, what up? My name is Liz Bethany. I hope you had a great weekend. You said that your alter ego came out Mexican-y. So tell me about it. What? How do you know that he's out for the party?
2: I flirt way too much. I start talking to all the girls. I'm the life of the party.
1: 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I would like to hang out with him. So would my alter ego, Bubbles. She likes to trust everyone she meets, get in cars with strangers, probably also flirts too much, dances like she was hired to do it.
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0: 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That is Teddy Swims, who also put out a new song on Friday. But hey, whenever you're listening to music, if you're having it on the iHeartRadio app with us, you can give us a thumbs up or down. Like, doesn't it feel good to tell us how you feel about a song so then we know if we should play it more or not?
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0: 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They'll face the winner of Argentina and England in the final.
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What up? I'm Elizabeth Bethany on 104.7 WNOK. Tomorrow morning, the TJ and Riggins show is back to get your day started with everything trending across the area. And, of course, some good laughs. 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
1: 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I am exiting, but I hope you have a great rest of your night. Thank you so much for listening to me, Elizabethany, and I should be back here tomorrow.

What up? I'm Elizabethany, and I love that moment when I get home from work, but I'm staying in my car. I'm having my own little reset, continuing to listen to music. Well, let us be that music for you. 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
1: What do you think one of the most dirty parts of your house is that you never remember to clean? This study says light switches. Number one on the list of the most forgotten to clean things, remotes and then appliance handles are some of the dirtiest.

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1: You look at a group like BTS and it reminds you why I love the iHeart Festival. I mean, you get stadium sellout groups like BTS and just added Le Sserafim from the K-pop world. And then you get these huge artists who are just blown up like Benson Boone and Zara Larsson. There are still some passes you can get right now. 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
1: There is a stigma around like watching TikTok all night. And I agree, it's not the best thing to do. But it's kind of like the same thing of watching TV. You learn different things. What is the weirdest thing that's worked that you've learned on TikTok? Hit the talkback mic when you're listening on iHeartRadio and we'll get you on the show.
2: I saw this thing on TikTok that you could like take an onion and like rub it on your grill to clean it.
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